0: for me.
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0: Harry's mother said...
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And then

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In Psalm 23, the psalmist David writes, "The Lord is my shepherd, I shall not want. 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

0: fair, once famous for my lustrous and shiny facial hair. 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But I pray you'll all be spared from the cruelest fate I fared, a witty, piercing, memorable nickname.
1: Oh, like Bad Beard?
0: I was a sad beard,
2: sad beard,
0: until I heard the news. A legend of a healing stream they called the Fount of Youth. One bath could cure my mange and give eternal life to boot.

0: When I find it, I've dreamed of what I'll do.
1: What he will do.
0: Like a child of tiptoe right up to the pool.
1: Up to the pool.
0: Then my hair, oh, what a treat.

0: delicious flash ale, Elvine.
1: Captain?
2: Sorry.
3: And then the world will find that I'm back in my right mind. Then with shock and wonder you will say, he's no longer all decayed, desiccated and dismayed.

0: Yes.
1: Hi, this is Chris. Welcome to Adventures in Odyssey.
2: Oh, hi there. Welcome to Odyssey. I'm John Avery Whittaker, but most folks around here call me Whit. Why don't you get the whole family together and join us for another exciting Adventure in Odyssey.
3: Famous dishwashing accidents in history.
4: 85% of my time is spent doing chores.
5: You think we should head it off before it even gets started?
6: I think I've got a better idea.
7: No more!

0: that pile of dishes is still waiting for you downstairs.
1: I know, Mom. I'll get to it.
0: It's also your turn to vacuum.
1: I'll just be a minute.
2: What are you doing?
1: Reading a magazine. I want to finish this article.
0: Heather, I've been after you all morning to get your chores done. The magazine can wait.
1: But I'm trying to find out what my romance quotient is.
0: Oh, I'm sorry. I didn't realize you were doing something important. Well, I'll get that.
1: Okay, that does it. My score is 65. You're as romantic as a pimple. What?
0: It's for you.
1: Hello? Hi, Julie. No, I'm just... never mind. What time? Great, I have to ask my mom. Mom!
0: Yeah?
1: Julie and the guys are going to the movies. Can I go?
0: What time?
1: About 20 minutes.
0: You'd have to set a speed record with those dishes to make that.
1: Can I do them after the movie?
0: You know the rules. Chores first.
1: Mom.
0: We wouldn't even be having this discussion if you did them 2 hours ago when I first told you to. Now finish the dishes and the vacuuming, then you can go with your friends.
1: The movie will be over by then.
0: Oh, well. The video should be out in a year.
1: Julie, I can't go. Never mind. I'll see you tomorrow. Guess Cinderella's not going to the ball again.
3: Hi, Mr. Whitaker.
4: Hi, Heather. Hi, Julie.
5: Where are they? They said they'd meet us here.
1: Over on the corner booth.
6: Evan, I am your father.
7: My father?
6: Yes. And Mary Lou, the Ice Princess, is your mother.
7: Who?
1: Dwayne, why are you talking into your glass?
5: He's quoting the movie we saw last night.
6: Hi, Heather.
1: I wish I could have gone.
7: Yeah, where were you anyway?
1: Home, and thanks for asking, Ivan.
6: Doing what?
1: Dishes.
8: Ugh, bummer.
1: Go on, make fun of me. I know you're going to.
7: Well, why would we do that?
5: You're not the only one who's missed out on something because you had to do chores.
8: Yeah, I missed out on, like, summer last year because I put off doing the dishes.
7: It's a worldwide epidemic.
1: You know, I don't mind doing chores that much, but I don't have any time for myself. I mean, I go to school, then I come back home and do my homework. Then it's dinner. Then by the time I get all my chores done, I have to go to sleep.
5: This is not news, Heather. I never have enough time. I've got a big project due next week for history, and I haven't even started yet. If my parents don't give me a break from chores, I might as well hand in a blank sheet of paper.
1: So why aren't you home doing it now?
5: What do you mean?
4: Can I get anybody anything?
7: I'll have a chocolate milkshake.
5: Me too.
1: Strawberry milkshake, please.
8: Just some water for me.
5: I've never seen you pass up a milkshake.
8: I'm saving up for a new guitar.
7: No wonder you made me buy your ticket last night. Forgot my wallet. Give me a break.
4: Well, I didn't know you played the guitar, Dwayne.
5: He doesn't.
8: I do.
5: About as well as I play the tuba.
8: You don't play the tuba.
5: I know.
4: Okay, two chocolate milkshakes, a strawberry milkshake, and a water. Okay, I'll be right back.
1: Hey, Mr. Whitaker, did you give your kids lots of chores when they were our age?
4: Oh, they had a few things to do around the house, yes.
1: But did you make sure they had some free time, too?
4: I don't think their social lives suffered much.
1: Exactly.
4: Now, don't get me wrong. Daily chores and homework came first. It was a part of being a member of the family.
5: I've heard that one before.
4: We wanted our children to understand that chores are important. Not only because of the house or the yard, but because they teach responsibility.
1: We know.
4: Well, so what's the problem? You don't want to do chores?
1: It's not that. I just don't think my parents realize how much I do.
4: Well, if you honestly think your parents are being unfair, I'd suggest you talk to them. I'm sure they'll listen to you if you have a legitimate complaint.
1: Yeah, that's not a bad idea. I'll write out a list of all the things I do, then sit them both down and show it to them. Then I can explain why I have too many chores. You're right, Mr. Whitaker. They'll listen. They'll have to.
5: Good idea. I'm going to try that.
8: Maybe I will, too. I'll try anything to get out of garbage duty.
1: This just might work.
9: Now on the Adventures in Odyssey Club, Connie has a proposal for Whit.
10: How can I help?
11: By hiring someone else.
10: I was actually thinking the new manager would. If she takes the job. What do you say?
11: Me?
12: This seems like it would be a fun place to work.
13: I heard you were hiring, and I'm very interested.
14: I'm here to apply for the job.
2: Penny?
9: New manager Connie has her first big decision to make on the Adventures in Odyssey Club. Don't miss it.
1: Okay, are you comfy, Mom?
0: Very.
1: Dad?
13: I'm all ears.
1: Good. I've entitled tonight's discussion, My Time is My Castle and Chores Are Its Dungeon. Dad.
13: Oh, I'm sorry, Heather.
0: Oh, we're sorry, hon. Please continue.
1: Thank you. I consider myself a responsible person. And when my parents tell me to do something, I will do it with no questions asked. I believe that, for the most part, I have demonstrated this unconditional obedience throughout my lifetime.
13: Oh! I'm sorry.
0: Go on.
1: But, as a responsible person, I feel I must also be responsible with the use of my time, and the time I end up giving to others.
8: It's a hard thing to really verbalize, you know? Because the way I feel about chores is something that's very emotional for me. I think maybe I had a bad experience with chores as a child, and it's something I have to block out mentally now. It was so horrible. Because lately, I've been having these nightmares. This huge vacuum cleaner is sucking up dirt off the floor. Then it starts to go out of control, beginning to suck with the furniture and small appliances. And finally, it starts sucking the life out of me!
5: This pie chart gives you an indication of how much my life is spent doing what. These are just approximations, but as you can see, 5% is time in school, 2% is homework, 8% is doing various things such as eating and sleeping, and approximately 85% of my time is spent doing chores. Pretty amazing, isn't it?
7: The next section of my presentation is called Famous Dishwashing Accidents in History. Just as a warning, this section is not for the squeamish. What you are about to hear may shock and disgust you.
1: Look at all the other things I could be doing besides chores. I could be writing poetry, studying astronomy, visiting the elderly in nursing homes, planting a garden, buying small gifts for the orphans.
8: So, anyway, since I really can't express myself well in words, I feel I can best sum up my feelings in a song. So, I've written this little ballad. It's called Bored of Chores. Chores are the hands that squeeze my neck. The twisted metal from an emotional car wreck. Then out with the bushel or even a peck. Like having 48 cards and an unfinished deck. I'm so glad my name's not Melchizedek.
5: I would now like you to turn your attention to the movie screen, where I've prepared a short slide presentation. Here I am taking out the garbage. Notice how sad I am. It's almost as if you can detect a tear in my eye. Here I am weeding the garden. I don't need to tell you how difficult those stains will be to get out.
7: Allow me to quote from scripture. All work and no play makes Jack a dull boy. Now I realize that I'm not Jack, and that wasn't scripture, but I think that pretty much says it all.
1: So, in conclusion, I believe my productivity as a person would be greatly enhanced by the elimination of my current schedule of chores and replacing it with a less demanding one. Thank you.
0: Impressive.
13: I am floored.
1: You liked it?
0: Extremely well put together.
13: Very thought-provoking.
0: Oh, definitely.
1: So, what do you say?
13: Well, I think I'm going to need some time to talk it over with your mom.
1: Fine. Take all the time you need.
13: Honey, what do you think?
0: No.
13: My thoughts exactly. I'm sorry, Heather. We think the amount of chores we give you is more than fair.
1: But...
0: if anything, the number should probably be increased.
1: Increased?
0: But since you worked so hard on your presentation, we won't do that... yet.
13: Yeah. We'll take it easy on you.
1: Thanks.
8: And then my dad started singing his own song to the tune of Old MacDonald Had a Farm. He called it Dwayne McOswald Had a Mess. They were pointing out stuff in my room, you know? Like a t-shirt here, a soda can there, here a book, there a sock, E-I-E-I-O. And then my mom started singing the second verse. It was like being trapped in a bad musical.
5: My parents were just as bad. I don't think my presentation meant anything to them.
7: My folks just made me do a report on dishwasher safety using scripture as a reference book. I'm not having much luck.
1: So we all struck out. I really thought they'd be more understanding. I mean, can't they see how much work we do? My list was at least a page long, single-spaced.
5: I wish we could go off to camp or something so they would have to do our chores for us. Then maybe they'd understand.
7: Well, maybe we just should not do them.
1: What do you mean?
7: One day we should refuse to do any of our chores.
5: But we'll get in trouble.
1: Wait a minute. I think you've got something there, Ivan. What would happen if nobody here did their chores?
5: I told you, we'd all get in trouble.
1: Think about it, Julie. Piles of unwashed dishes, messy rooms. They'd see it firsthand. The impact would be huge if a lot of us did it. Kind of like a strike.
8: A strike? Hey, I know a bunch of guys who'd join a chore strike.
1: A chore strike, that's it.
7: Cool, we could picket in front of our house with signs.
1: Yeah, we'll tell everybody at school about it.
5: A 24-hour chore strike.
1: We'll make up flyers, put them all over town. Every kid in Odyssey will join in. It'll be a huge event.
8: Hey, my cousin prints t-shirts. He gives me free ones sometimes when they come out crooked.
1: Perfect.
5: How about buttons?
1: Buttons are good.
5: We need refreshments, like lemonade or snow cones or something.
1: Yes.
7: You should be the keynote speaker, Heather.
1: Speaker?
7: We'd set up a microphone and a stand, and you could give this awesome speech, you know, like they do in those big rallies in Washington, D.C.
1: I never thought of speaking.
5: You'd be great.
8: She's right. You should speak.
1: Okay, I'm kind of liking this idea now.
8: How about a warm-up act?
1: What do you mean?
8: Me and the band can play, like, a benefit concert.
5: You don't have a band.
8: I do, too.
5: Yeah, you, Ivan, and a couple of really bad songs.
8: I told you I came up with a chore song, and it's really hip, thank you. It could be the theme song of the night.
1: Sounds good to me.
8: Cool.
7: Our first gig.
1: This is great stuff. Let's schedule it for, like, next week.
8: I'm free.
5: Good for me.
1: Okay, we have to organize some things first. Why don't we start working on a few of these ideas by ourselves and then meet back here tomorrow, okay?
7: Got it.
8: Will do.
1: This is gonna be great, guys.
0: Dinner's gonna be a little late.
13: Oh, that's fine. I need to finish this report before work tomorrow.
0: You're doing a report on pink paper?
13: No, what are you talking about?
0: The paper in the printer. What is this?
13: Oh, Heather was working on something when I came in.
0: Chore strike?
13: Huh?
0: Dan, did you see this?
13: What is it?
0: It's a flyer for a 24-hour chore strike this Wednesday. It says, make sure your parents know just how much you do around the house.
13: You're kidding.
0: There's going to be t-shirts, a concert. Sounds like a pretty big deal.
13: Apparently.
0: You think we should head it off before it even gets started?
13: No. I think I've got a better idea.
1: I talked to a whole bunch of people, and a lot of them are interested in our chore strike.
5: Everybody I talked to liked the idea, too.
1: Anyway, I wrote down all of our ideas last night and printed out the flyers on our computer. Does anybody have any ideas about making picket signs and what we should put on them? Julie, why don't you make the signs?
5: Oh, I can't do that.
1: Why not?
5: My history project's due in a couple of days, and I still haven't started on it. I'm not gonna have time.
1: Well, can either of you guys do the signs? Ivan? Dwayne?
7: My creativity is limited to the field of music.
8: Yeah, what he said.
1: Okay, I can do the signs, I guess. Now, Dwayne, you mentioned t-shirts. Did you find out anything?
8: Yeah, my cousin said he'd give us all his reject t-shirts for free.
1: Free? That's great.
8: Well, maybe not. They were rejected by the garbage disposal company. My cousin made the dump truck on the back the wrong color.
1: Oh, what about the front?
8: We can put whatever we want in the front, but he wanted to charge us 15 cents a letter, so I told him to forget it.
1: Well, maybe you can talk him down to 10 cents.
8: I think you're gonna have to do that. I made him kinda mad when I told him no deal. He wouldn't give me a discount now if I got on my knees and begged.
1: Okay, all right. I'll tell you what. You give me your cousin's number, and I'll do it.
8: That sounds good.
1: All right, the concert. Ivan, can you get the microphones and something we can use for a stage?
7: No.
1: Why not?
7: Well, I'd have to check around town and stuff. That'd take a lot of work, you know. I mean, isn't the whole point of this thing so that we have to do less work?
1: So you're just not going to do it?
7: I don't think so.
1: I see. Okay, how about the calls? I've got a list of people who I think might be interested in coming. Who can make some calls over the next week?
5: You know, Heather, I'm not gonna have any time.
8: I'm not a phone person.
7: I don't really want to.
12: Fine. I'll also make the calls. Refreshments?
8: You know what? I need to get going.
7: Yeah, me too.
5: I have some stuff I need to do. You don't mind, do you, Heather?
12: Oh, sure, no problem. Meeting adjourned.
5: Well, see you, Heather.
12: Bye.
8: It's gonna be great.
12: Sure it is. Thank you all for coming. I really feel like everything's falling together and landing right on top of me.
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9: 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We always love hearing from you.
0: Hi, honey.
5: Hi, Mom. Can I use the computer, Dad?
13: Sure.
5: Thanks. I need it for... This place is a mess. What are you doing?
0: Just watching a little TV.
5: Why are you in your pajamas? It's 5 o'clock in the afternoon.
13: Did you tell her?
0: I didn't tell her.
5: Tell me what?
13: Well, we've got good news for you. We heard about your chore strike, and we think it's a great idea. So we decided to join you.
5: Join me?
0: Sure.
5: You mean...
0: We're not doing any chores for 24 hours. We were so excited we started a little early. Hope you don't mind.
5: But this is supposed to be...
13: Supposed to be what?
5: Okay, I get it. I see what you're up to. Fine. Go ahead. Have fun with it. I've got too much work to do.
13: Hey, Heather, think you could get us some more chips?
5: Sure. What in the world? Mom, have you seen all this laundry?
0: No.
13: Oh, yeah. I passed it this afternoon when I was getting pretzels. Big pile of clothes.
0: Oh, my.
5: Mom, my blue blouse. Remember, I need to wear it tomorrow.
0: And?
5: There are stains all over it.
0: Oh, honey, I'm sorry. We're on a strike. Can't compromise ourselves, you know.
13: Right. We're trying to send a message.
5: Yeah, right. I don't have time for this. Isn't anybody going to get that?
0: Are you going to get that, Dan?
13: Well, I'm not going to get it.
0: Looks like nobody's going to get it, Heather.
5: Mm-hmm. Fine. Hello? Hi, Julie. Kidding. My parents, too. Yeah, I know. Okay, you call Ivan, I'll call Dwayne. We'll meet at Wits End.
14: It's just too weird.
8: Yeah, my parents made all their own signs. Stuff like, we wishes for no more dishes, and laundry smondry, and chores are a bore. Stuff like that.
5: The house was a total mess. The sink was filled with dirty dishes. There was paper and junk all over the floor. This isn't the way I thought it would go.
12: I know. It's a little setback.
14: Little setback? My parents are gonna come out and picket with us. I don't think I can go through with this anymore. It's just too weird.
5: My mom is going to picket too. I asked her what she was striking against and she said, same as you, too many chores. Doesn't this kind of destroy the point of the whole thing?
12: My parents are doing it too. But the statement still needs to be made. I think we should go ahead with it.
8: I agree.
12: But here's the thing. I'm never going to get all this stuff done by myself. The strike's in 24 hours, and we still have to make the rest of the signs. We need to call about 50 people. We have to make sure the t-shirts are done. Oh, and there's the snow cones. So how about some help?
5: I have to start my project.
8: I did all I could.
14: It's just too weird.
12: Well, I'm sorry, but if you want to be a part of this, you're going to have to contribute.
8: Have to?
12: Yes, if you're not going to help out, don't even bother coming. Just stay home.
5: So, you're making us do this stuff.
12: If you want to be a part of the strike, yes.
5: Kind of reminds me of my parents.
14: Yeah, no kidding.
8: I can't do a concert in front of my mom.
5: You know, I don't think I want to come anymore.
14: Me neither. It's just too weird.
12: Fine. I'll do it all myself.
8: So you're...
12: Just go.
8: Well, I hope everything works out still.
5: Yeah, no hard feelings, okay?
12: Sure, I'll see you.
5: I'll call you.
14: We'll see you.
8: Bye.
4: Hi, Heather. Everything okay?
12: Yeah, as good as can be expected.
4: Well, how's the chore strike coming?
1: You heard about it?
4: Oh, you put flyers on practically every street corner. Is it coming together?
1: It may not have the turnout I hoped for.
4: Oh, why not? I thought most kids would jump at the chance to get out of chores. Or does this have something to do with your parents' counterstrike?
1: You know about that, too?
4: Well, word gets around.
1: They really messed things up for me.
4: But you have to admit, they made their point.
1: They sure did. Which point?
4: The reasons why chores are so important.
1: Is that their point? I thought it was to embarrass me.
4: Oh, not at all. You did that all by yourself.
1: Thanks a lot.
4: Oh, Heather, you know, doing chores is important not only for the things we said the other day, but to help prepare you for adulthood. Don't you see? Your parents don't make you do chores because they're lazy or trying to make your life difficult. They're trying to help you get ready for the future. They give you little responsibilities now so you'll be able to grow into bigger responsibilities later. We'd all love to get out of chores, if we could, but we can't. The fact is, we have to do them for as long as we live. Nobody's exempt. Well, what do you think?
1: I think you're probably right. I just wish you would have told me all this before I worked so hard.
4: I tried to. Well, are you still going through with the first annual chore strike?
1: I figure I have to. I put all those posters up and people probably will come. Oh, I better get going. I have a ton of stuff to do. I'll see you later, Mr. Whitaker.
4: All right. Bye-bye, Heather.
1: That's my last snow cone. I'm all out.
13: Heather?
1: I'm all out. Don't ask for any more. Oh, sorry, Dad. Hi, Mom.
0: You have a nice turnout here. A lot of people showed up.
1: More than I figured. I didn't expect all these kids and their parents to come.
13: Looks like they turned the no chores day into a family day. Not a bad idea. Everybody got a day off together.
1: Everybody but me.
13: Though, I'm not sure the Odyssey Kazoo Choir was the best warm-up. The 1812 Overture was a little beyond their reach.
1: They were all I could get at the last minute, and I had to promise them all the snow cones they could eat.
0: They'll need them for their throats. But your speech was good.
13: Oh, excellent, in fact.
1: Mm-hmm.
13: But where'd you get all that stuff about it being nice to have a day off, but chores prepare us for adulthood, and how we often work harder to avoid the chores than if we just buckled down and did them?
1: I was inspired by several sources.
0: You look exhausted, honey.
13: Yeah, let's load everything up and go home. You look like you could use some rest.
1: I sure can.
13: Come on, then.
1: I just want to have a hot bath and go to bed.
0: But the dishes still need to be washed.
1: What?
13: And there's that big pile of laundry to do.
0: And the vacuuming.
13: And your room, don't forget to...
1: Anything. Just so I don't have to make any more posters, picket signs, or snow cones. You know, a day without chores is hard work.
15: In Ephesians 6, 1-3, Paul talks about one of the Ten Commandments. He says, "Children, obey your parents in the Lord, for this is right. Honor your father and mother. This is the first commandment with a promise added, that it may be well with you and that you may live long on the earth." It's easy to get tired or frustrated by the chores your parents give you to do. But the fact is, your parents have been entrusted by God to teach you how to be responsible, something that will help you throughout your entire life. So the next time you're tempted to complain about chores, remember that it's just another way that God is training you for your future. You know, I'd love to hear what you think of chores now that you've heard this lesson. Why don't you take some time out today to write me? 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And don't forget to ask how you can get a copy of today's episode. It's called Chores No More. 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Our production engineer was John Toney. And I'm Chris, hoping you'll join us again next time for more Adventures in Odyssey.

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0: Ozzy Oyster.
4: Present.
0: Oozy Oyster.
5: I'm down here under Sissy's foot.
1: Ew, I thought I felt a little oozy under my foot.
0: Has anyone seen Ornery Oyster? If he doesn't show up soon, we'll have to set sail without him.
6: May I come along too, Captain?
0: Sure, Wally Whale. Just swim alongside.
6: Would you like me to give your ship a push?
0: That would be a whale of a help, Wally. Hurry, mates. Pull up that anchor. We're heading out to sea. 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

0: Hey, look! Something is sailing across the sky.
1: Oh, and it's coming toward us.
2: That's a big hot dog.
3: At least it looks like a hot dog, Pee-wee.
4: I think it's a flying saucer from outer space, and it's landing on the deck.
0: Oh, no! Someone's coming out!
1: I think I'm going to faint.
2: Oh, help!
5: Please, Earthlings, do not be afraid. I will not harm you. I come as a friend. My name is Marvin Martian. I am a space sailor.
0: Is that a real spaceship?
5: Affirmative. This is my flying sausage. His name is Oscar.
3: What business brings you aboard the Jolly Roger, Marvin?
5: I wanted to find out if any of you Earthling sailors would like to go sailing in space with me.
2: Wow!
1: Oh, that would be wonder-fantabulous!
3: Sounds great, Marvin, but we'd never all fit inside Oscar.
4: Especially me.
5: Don't worry, Earthlings. I brought along a box of anti-gravity cookies. Simply eat one bite, and you will float into space.
2: I want one.
6: Oh, boy, cookie.
0: I'll only need half a cookie.
4: Better give me three.
3: But I can't leave my ship.
5: Just drop some crumbs on the deck, and the Jolly Roger will come along with us. Now, prepare for weightlessness. The cookies should take effect any moment now.
1: Look at me!
4: I'm light as a feather.
0: Wish my friends could see me now.
5: They probably can.
0: How could they see me in outer space?
5: Many Earthlings have telescopes, so I am quite certain that our adventure in outer space will be observed by thousands of humanoids.
0: Woo-wee! With all those people watching me, I'd better be on

0: We haven't been gone very long, but I already miss Earth.
1: What's that?
0: Oh, it's just my stomach. I was just thinking about all that yummy seaweed I'm missing. Good.
1: It's so dark and so cold out here in space. There aren't even any trees or flowers. I even miss that ornery oyster.
0: I sure am homesick. I didn't realize I had so much to be thankful for.

0: Marvin, what are you doing with all these boxes inside your flying sausage?
1: These are my Earth receptacles containing samples of life on your planet.
2: What's in this box, Marvin?
1: That box contains a sample of an Earth rock.
3: Help! It's a mess in here. Let me out!
1: I was not aware that Earth rocks could speak.
0: That doesn't sound like a rock to me. That sounds like ornery oyster.
1: I will open the box so we can identify this strange Earth creature.
2: Ew, yuck! Look at all those candy wrappers and dirty clothes.
1: This is most unusual. The box was clean when the Earth rock was placed inside.
3: We'll never find ornery in that mess.
4: Please, help me!
0: Let's just dump the whole mess on the deck, shipmates.
2: Look, there's Ornery Oyster.
5: I see him.
3: Wow-wee! Guess I made a mess, didn't I? You ought to be ashamed of yourself, Ornery. Sometimes you're a real pig.
1: I am confused. First, this creature is an Earth rock. Then he is an oyster. Now he is a pig. This does not come.

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0: Captain Patch. 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You're always so cheerful.
1: I've also noticed that the captain does not act like the average Earthling. Why don't you ever frown or pout, Captain? What is the secret formula?
2: It's no secret, Marvin. When you know the Lord Jesus Christ is your Savior, He fills your heart with joy.

0: Captain Pat. 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
1: So, Pee-wee, you want to be a Christian. Now that's the most important decision a person can ever make. Would you like to pray right now and receive Jesus Christ as your Savior?
0: Yes, sir, Pastor Powell. I sure would.
1: Then let's get down on our knees right here on the deck and pray together.
0: Okay, Captain.
2: Dear Jesus.
0: Dear Jesus.
2: Thank you.
0: Thank you.
2: For dying on the cross.
0: For dying on the cross.
2: Please forgive me.
0: Please forgive me.
2: For all my sin.
0: For all my sin.
2: Come into my heart.
0: Come into my heart.
2: And save me.
0: And save me. I love you, Jesus. Amen.

0: Marvin, do you think we oysters could go walking in space?
1: Affirmative. I just happen to have an oyster hoister on board.
2: What's an oyster hoister?
1: It is something like what you earthlings call a slingshot, except it is aerodynamically designed for oysters.
0: Sounds like fun. I'm ready to go.
1: Very well, Ozzy. Prepare for blastoff. 3, 2, 1.
0: Whee! This is fun!
1: Ornery, prepare for blastoff. 3, 2, 1.
0: Hey, everybody! Look how high I can go!
3: Ornery, where are you going?
0: I'm going to see if I can find heaven!
3: Look out for falling stars! Oh, Ornery, there comes one now!
4: Look out, shipmates! Ornery's gonna hit the deck!
0: Ornery, we're not supposed to try to find heaven like that, but we can taste a little bit of heaven right now if we walk with the Lord every day.

0: This sure is fun sailing through outer space, Marvin. But I'm mighty glad you came along to identify all these strange objects floating by us.
1: What's that, Marvin?
2: That was a scary Macquarius, Cetus Forsuperus, Hopalong, Runamuck, Marshmallow Monster.
1: Is he dangerous?
2: Only if you are a marshmallow.
1: Intellectuous.
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2: My memory banks recall one very important lesson from way back.

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2: But I'm not sleepy. 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
0: Ornery, you need your rest just like all the other sailors.
2: Why? I just took a nap last time around the moon. 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
0: 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You're supposed to obey...
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0: Oh, boys and girls, look who's here. It's the Story Lady again.
1: Have you ever seen something that made you say, "I'm scared"? Perhaps it was a shadow, or a bully, or a needle at a doctor's office, or something else. But other people have been scared too. Do you remember David when he fought Goliath? He must have been scared. This is the way it happened. One day, the Philistines and Israelites went out to fight, but the Philistines had a giant on their side. He was really big, and he had a big sword and spear and shield. How could the Israelites fight him?
2: "I'll fight that giant,"
1: David said. This seemed funny to some of the soldiers. David was not even as big as they were, but no one else would fight the giant. So what could they do but let David fight him? It must have looked strange to see someone pray before fighting a giant, but that's what David did.
2: "Wow, he's a lot bigger than I am,"
1: David thought. Do you think this made David scared?
2: "And look at his sword, and his shield, and his spear, and all I have is this little sling. God will help me."
1: And David killed the giant. Do you think David stopped to thank God when this happened? Would you? Next time you are afraid of something, remember David when he fought Goliath. And remember that God will help you too.

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1: Sing with me.
2: Wumma, wumma, may, wumma, wumma, may. 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
0: What?
2: Father Abraham had many sons. 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
1: Hold on there. 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In the meantime, I got a great song about God feeding his people.
2: Remember, the goal of character training is to become more like Christ. And the greatest character trait of all is love.

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Mark 12:30 to 31 tells us, "And thou shalt love the Lord thy God with all thy heart and with all thy soul and with all thy mind and with all thy strength. This is the first commandment. And the second is like, namely this, thou shalt love thy neighbor as thyself. There is none other commandment greater than these."

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A place where we our Savior meet, near to the heart of God.

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0: Ruff!
1: Young David was a shepherd who worshipped God in song. 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

0: I tell ya, I see it every day. These sinners and hoodlums are not quite as they say. They always are guilty, the righteous must condemn. 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
1: Those lobsters are lying!
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0: Fisher's Pizza is mighty fine.
1: Then he'll make the pizza better than mine.
0: It's the best, just like he said. How many never have a Luigi's a pizza?
1: You never have a Maya pizza, Mamma Mia.
0: Have we got a treat for you?

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0: For by him were all things created, that are in heaven, and that are in earth,
1: visible and invisible. Whether they be thrones, or dominions, or principalities, or powers, all things were created by him and for him.
2: And he is before all things, and by him all things consist.

0: Thou art worthy, O Lord, to receive glory and honor and power.
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Isaiah 6:3 tells us, "Holy, holy, holy is the Lord of hosts. 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
2: Dad said you always serve the same thing.
3: Oh, you're right, Patrick, me boy. 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

0: Oh, Sunday morning songs are like Sunday school songs, and not regular school songs.
1: That's right.
0: Too bad. I have a great song about fractions.
1: A song about what?
0: Fractions. You know, like 3/4 or 1/3. It goes like this. He's got 4/4 of the world. In his hands, he's got 3/3 of the world. In his hands, he's got 2/2 of the world.
1: Wait, Larry, hold it, hold it. Isn't 4/4, 3/3, and 2/2 of the world the same as the whole world?
0: That's right.
1: Well, then why not sing it then?

0: 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Ephesians 6:1 says, "Children, obey your parents in the Lord, for this is right."
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Romans 3:23 says, "For all have sinned and come short of the glory of God,

0: quote-convicting words. That really is the best thing about furs.
1: That really is the best thing about furs.
0: Actually, cloth is for the birds. And speaking of the feathery things, I hope they're flying through. Who knows? 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
1: No! Not my feathers too!

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Psalm 32 verse 8 tells us, I will instruct thee and teach thee in the way which thou shalt go. 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

0: In the year that King Uzziah died, I saw also the Lord sitting upon a throne, high and lifted up.
1: And his train filled the temple.
2: Above it stood the seraphims. Each one had 6 wings.
3: With twain he covered his face, and with twain he covered his feet, and with twain he did fly.
4: And one cried unto another and said,
1: Holy, holy, holy is the Lord of hosts. The whole earth is full of his glory.

0: Who is like unto thee, O Lord, among the gods?
1: Who is like unto thee, glorious in holiness,
0: fearful in praises, doing wonders?

Thanks so much for watching our song King of the Night. It's our first motion lyric video that we've made. It's been kind of fun to put together and figure out my movie making program. Kind of new at this, but it was fun putting together with these beautiful visuals that can help actually enhance the message. This song is very meaningful to me. Actually, about a year ago, last May 2016, we were in Washington State. My family and I were visiting my in-laws who live out in Washington State, and I live in Wisconsin, so it's a long ways away, and we had to pack up and leave the next morning to come back home. And the thought just really kind of scared me because we were not getting a lot of sleep that night. As is typical, you try to just milk all the time you can with the family, and we did, and I was struggling with the fact that neither one of us were getting a lot of sleep that night. And when you think that way, then you sometimes get even less sleep because it's hard to get to sleep, hard to stay asleep. And actually during that night, I was kind of jolted awake in fear. And the thought that came to me, and I'm not sure I'd ever heard this or thought this phrase before, I just cried out to the Lord and I said, "Lord, you are King of the Night." And it was really those thoughts that just kind of stuck with me. Realizing that he's awake when I have to sleep, he's in charge, and he can help get our family back to Wisconsin safely. So that was the thought that night, and as we drove back home that next day through the night, maybe even to help stay awake, I started writing the lyrics to this song. And though it is dealing a lot with the night, and that is when I personally am most tempted to fear. Everything seems more scary when it's dark outside. I have other struggles. Sometimes I fear greatly, and you know, when the sun is shining, as I'm sure many of you out there can relate to. I thought maybe even this song could connect well with moms like me who have a lot on our plate, and we can worry about our children and what may happen to them as well. So this song really affirms God's sovereignty. The fact that we are weak, but He is strong. We have to sleep. But He stays awake all night, all day, sovereignly, quietly, ruling it all. So I hope that that is the message that you will get from this song, that you will take with you, and that it will be a blessing to you. Please share with others. Share with them. 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Maybe even a song they can keep in their mind, a prayer they can keep in their mind to pray to the Lord when they are fearful. 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And we also have sheet music available for this song and much, much more as well. So please share. Thanks so much. I hope this is an encouragement to you.

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0: peck wood. 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
1: Okay, Mr. Tree, jump in anytime.
2: Okay, that woodpecker sounds like a beating drum as he thumps against a tree. He blinks his eyes and sawdust flies.

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Joshua 1:9 tells us, "Be strong and of a good courage. Be not afraid, neither be thou dismayed. For the Lord thy God is with thee whithersoever thou goest."

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0: The Lord is my shepherd, I shall not want.
1: He maketh me to lie down in green pastures. He leadeth me beside the still waters.
2: He restoreth my soul.
0: He leadeth me in the paths of righteousness, for his name's sake.
1: Yea, though I walk through the valley of the shadow of death, I will fear no evil,
0: for thou art with me. Thy rod and thy staff, they comfort me.
3: Thou preparest a table before me in the presence of mine enemies.
0: Thou anointest my head with oil.
3: My cup runneth over. 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

0: It is of the Lord's mercies that we are not consumed, because his compassions fail not.
1: They are new every morning. Great is thy faithfulness.
2: The Lord is my portion, saith my soul. Therefore will I hope in him.
3: The Lord is good unto them that wait for him, to the soul that seeketh him.
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0: Faithful is he that calleth you, who also will do it.
1: The Lord is faithful. 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
2: and keep you from evil.

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The wind is going to do the work and take us to I-Land, so let's get back to our Bibles. We are going to need God's power and wisdom to tackle this day.

0: 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The whole earth is full of his glory."
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strong in the Lord and in the power of His might. Put on the whole armor of God, that ye may be able to stand against the wiles of the devil. For we wrestle not against flesh and blood, but against principalities, against powers, against the rulers of the darkness of this world, against spiritual wickedness in high places. Wherefore, take unto you the whole armor of God, that ye may be able to withstand in the evil day, and having done all, to stand. Stand therefore, having your loins girt about with truth, and having on the breastplate of righteousness, and your feet shod of the preparation of the gospel of peace. Above all, taking the shield of faith, wherein ye shall be able to quench all the fiery darts of the wicked, and take the helmet of salvation and the sword of the Spirit, which is the Word of

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1: Howdy, Tom Riley here. We're just getting ready for a time of wonder, adventure, and excitement. Would you like to join us? Then get ready, because you never know what can happen when you have an adventure in Odyssey.
2: Mr. Riley, I am not helpless.
3: Oh, easy, girl, easy.
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5: Hi, guys.
2: What is that?
6: An ostrich farm.
5: Of course it is.
2: What is that?
7: It's Dr. Olin from the zoo.

0: Oh, thanks for coming out, Doc.
1: No problem, Tom. You remember Lisa?
0: Oh, sure do. Hi, Lisa.
2: Hello, Mr. Riley.
0: She's over here.
1: Watch your step, sweetheart. There's a boulder 4 feet ahead and a log just beyond that.
2: Got it.
1: Let's see what we have here.
0: Well, best I figure by these tracks, it was a cougar. Cole probably brought him down out of the hills.
1: Easy. Lisa, honey, get my medical bag, will you?
0: Oh, I can do that.
2: It's okay, Mr. Riley. I'll get it.
0: Oh, no, I don't mind, really.
2: Mr. Riley, I am not helpless.
0: Oh, no, of course not. That girl may be blind, but there's nothing wrong with her spunk.
2: Or her hearing.
0: So, what do you think?
1: Well, I think... Shh. Listen.
2: Oh, is that the cougar? Whoa, that's so cool.
0: So cool, it sends shivers down my spine.
2: Here's your bag, Mom.
1: Thanks, hon. Well, Tom, it looks like you scared it off just in time. The calf's more frightened than hurt. Lisa, try and quiet her down some, will you? Let me see if I can clean up this wound a little.
2: Sure. Easy, girl. Easy. Nice and easy now. There.
0: You really got away with animals.
2: Thanks. Guess they know I like them better than most people.
0: Well, I see your point. So, how's Mike?
1: Well, right about now, he should be picking up Nick at the airport.
0: Nick?
1: My mom's cousin's son. He was having a little problem back home, so we agreed to open our house to him.
0: Oh, I see.
1: It's all part of the new and improved Mulligan lifestyle. Lisa, hand me the swabs.
2: Here you go.
1: When Mike's dad passed away last month, the three of us decided it was time to start doing more with our lives.

0: began reaching out to others.
1: Good for you. Does that mean you've decided to stay on the farm?
0: I'm not sure, Tom.
1: I sure would hate to see you go. We need a good veterinarian around these parts.
2: We haven't made a final decision yet.
1: Oh, good.
0: Well, some of us haven't. This week it's
2: an ostrich farm.
1: I see.
2: And if not ostriches, then maybe raising emus. Or, I don't know. But we're definitely talking something strange and exotic.
0: Actually, Lisa's talking strange and exotic.
1: Hmm.
0: Sounds like Tom's as excited with the idea as your father and I are.
1: I was just thinking. If strange and exotic is what you're after, you should talk to Dr. Olin.
0: He runs the Connellsville Zoo, right?
1: Used to run the zoo, is a better way to put it. Seems they finally ran out of funds and, well, they're going to have to shut down.
0: Oh, that's terrible.
2: Mom!
0: Lisa?
2: No, it would be perfect.
0: Oh, absolutely not. We're not going to be home to a bunch of orphaned giraffes and aardvarks and who knows what.
2: You've always wanted to work at home.
0: Hey, that's not exactly what I had in
2: mind. And with your veterinarian skills and all of my dedicated help.
0: Oh, yeah, I'm lucky if I can get you to empty the cat box.
2: We could open up like a wild animal park.
0: Lisa, I don't think
2: people will come from miles around just to visit. We could be the home to all sorts of endangered species.
0: Lisa.
2: Why not? If we're supposed to be reaching out, what better place to start than with those poor, helpless, rejected little...
0: Oh, please. All right, I get the picture.
2: So can we?
0: No. But I suppose we can talk about it.
2: Yes.
0: Tom, would you hand me that towel?
1: Oh, there you go.
0: Thanks. I'd like to get out of here before my daughter decides she wants to open up a shelter for wayward mountain lions. So, you nervous?
2: About what?
0: Meeting Nick.
2: No. Excited is more like it. It's going to be great to finally have someone to be on my side, you know, when Dad and you start getting up on me.
0: I see.
2: Who knows? Maybe he likes animals, too.
0: Oh, looks like they just got home. Hi, guys!
3: Hi,
2: hon. What's he like? Is he cute?
0: Lisa, he's your cousin.
2: Let me guess. Tall?
0: Well, tall is a relative term.
2: And a looker, too, I bet. My friends are going to be so jealous. Blue eyes?
0: A little hard to tell under all the hair.
2: He's from New York, so I know he's, like, really sophisticated. Probably the intellectual type with a touch of class and...
4: Hey, what's up, cuz? Good to finally remake your acquaintance.
0: It's good to see you again, too, Nick.
4: Say, who's the hot babe with the Coke bottle glasses?
2: What?
0: This is our daughter, your cousin, Lisa.
4: Hey, give me five baby cakes.
5: Nick?
4: Oh, sorry. I forgot you were... Well, you know, kind of...
2: Blind? The word you're looking for is blind?
4: Yeah. But, hey, don't sweat it. I know, lots of crippled people. In fact, for school project, I had to wear a blindfold for a whole period. So, I know exactly how you feel.
2: Listen, you don't have to...
4: And, if you ever want my help, then you just say so. I'll, be like your seeing eye dog.
2: Dad, are you sure you picked up the right person at the airport? I mean, who is this Neanderthal?
4: That's no way to be talking about your new big brother.
2: Brother? Not in this lifetime.
4: What's the matter?
2: To be my brother, you'd have to start out by being a member of the human race. Excuse me.
4: Hey. Hey! Was there something I said?
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7: I have to submit my best articles to the Parliament press editors.
6: But another student's in the way.
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6: And when a hallway incident starts rumors?
7: I heard Vaughn's a total bully. He pushed a girl down in the hallway yesterday.
9: That was me.
10: If Vaughn's banned from the middle school grounds, Zoe gets the position on the magazine.
6: Will the truth come to light? 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
2: It's open.
11: Not a great first meeting, huh?
2: Dad, the guy's a major loser. And a creep. No, he's a creepy major loser. A creepy major loser with the
11: baggage. Yeah, I think I get your point. He's a little rough around the edges, I know that. But when we agreed to take him in, we didn't do it because we expected him to be perfect. I mean, we prayed about it until we were certain it was what God wanted.
2: I know.
11: And we knew it was going to involve some sacrifice.
2: Because of Grandpa.
11: That's right. You remember when he was dying? How he kept crying, how he kept saying he wished he'd done more with his life?
2: I remember.
11: We made a decision that night. We'd always try to say yes to God. That's what we said, remember? And no matter how strange or unusual his requests were, if we knew something was his will, we said that we'd always try to say yes.
2: But Nick?
11: What about him?
2: I mean, he's so, so...
11: needy?
2: Well, I was thinking nerdy. Maybe we made a mistake.
11: Look, all I'm asking is that you don't be so quick to judge him. I mean, give him some time. Look deeper. You just might be surprised at what you see.
2: What I see? Remember, you're talking to the girl who's legally blind.
11: I don't think so, kiddo. I'm talking to a girl who's always been able to see with her heart. And deep down inside, your vision is just about perfect.
3: So, what do you think?
11: Well, I think we're in for some big-time adjustments.
3: Maybe he's just nervous.
11: Hmm.
3: Yeah, well, Lisa wasn't much help.
11: Oh, I wish it was just Lisa, though. I mean, I've never seen a kid get on so many people's nerves so quickly.
3: Yours too, huh?
11: I just hope we haven't bitten off more than we can chew. Well, you want me to leave the light on?
3: No, I'm going to sleep too.
11: Good night.
3: Good night. Michael?
11: Yeah?
3: Did Lisa mention the Connellsville Zoo?
11: No.
3: Tom Riley said they're closing it down.
11: I'm sorry to hear that.
3: Lisa was wondering, since we're into always saying yes to God, she was wondering if maybe he might want us to keep some of the animals here on the property, just until they decide what to do with them.
11: Here? You want us to board zoo animals? You're not serious.
3: No. Of course not.
11: Good.
3: It was a silly thought.
11: You're right about that. Good night now.
3: Michael?
11: You are serious, aren't you?
3: I don't know. Maybe? A little?
11: Come on, Lisa. We don't want Nick to be late for his first day of school.
2: I'm coming.
4: Yeah, sorry, but the front seat's already taken.
2: What? Who said you get the front seat?
4: Well, I was here first, and I am the oldest.
2: But I've always... Dad!
11: Well, it's true, he was here first.
2: Okay, fine. Of course, I wouldn't have been so late if I didn't have to straighten out the toothpaste tube, which a certain somebody squished up in the middle instead of at the end this morning.
4: What's the difference, huh? And the squishing happened last night, since it was impossible to get anywhere near the bathroom this morning.
2: Girls need a little extra time. Besides, I never suspected personal hygiene was high on your list of priorities.
11: Okay, that's enough now. Maybe we should work out a bathroom schedule, huh?
2: Dad, I smell, what is that? Cigarettes?
11: Nick, you haven't been smoking.
4: Oh, yeah, I lit up when I was out back.
11: No, that's gonna have to stop.
4: You don't have to worry. Everything they say about passive smoke is just a conspiracy by the lobbyists.
11: No, I'm not worried about passive smoke, Nick. I'm worried about direct smoke. You see, my dad died of lung cancer last month, and, well, we're still a little sensitive.
4: It's okay. I understand. But this so-called link between smoking and cancer, the way I figure, it's just made up to scare the kiddies away.
11: What?
2: Oh, please.
4: I'm serious.
2: Living proof that smoking kills brain cells.
4: I'll tell you what, baby cakes. I'll give up smoking the day they find the off switch to your mouth.
11: Guys, this is no way to start out the first day as a family. Come on, a little less banter and a little more brotherly love, all right?
2: Find me a brother and I'll try it.
4: Hey, you won't be winning any sister awards, baby cake.
11: Yes, sir. One big happy family.
5: Hey, Lisa.
2: Hi, guys. Got any room?
5: Sure do. Empty chair just to your right. We're talking about that new guy over there, Mr. Slimeola. Have you met him yet?
2: Slimeola? Oh, well, actually,
5: I'm trying to figure out what he puts on his hair. I'm guessing 30-weight non-detergent, but Brenda here thinks it's just plain Vaseline.
2: And his clothes. Blue Light Special all the way.
5: 1991 vintage at best.
2: Well, actually...
5: Maybe he's like a foreign exchange student or something. From where? Mars? Either that or the planet Jiffy Lube. Shh, here he comes.
4: Well, how are you lovely ladies this fine afternoon? Lisa?
2: Hi.
5: He knows you?
4: Listen, I'm doing a little business transaction over at the other table.
5: transaction?
4: Yeah, the junior high dance is coming up in a couple of weeks, and I'm auctioning Lisa off as a date to the highest bidder.
2: You're what?
4: Auctioning you off. But they're saying your folks don't let you date yet, then.
2: Nick!
5: You know him?
4: But I figure, as your big brother, I throw myself in as a chaperone, charge him a little extra, and we make a whole bunch of money.
5: Big brother? You two are related?
2: I think I'm gonna be sick.
4: Well, me and Lisa, we're like brother and sister now. Ain't we, baby Kate?
2: Excuse me.
4: What's with her?
5: I think she really is sick.
4: Oh. I take it you won't be wanting these tater tots, then. Yeah, guess not. So, tell me what your lovely ladies' names are, huh?
5: Excuse me, I think I'll go check on Lisa. Me too.
4: All right, well, I'll catch you a little later then.
2: It was awful, Mom. I've never been so humiliated in my life.
3: Lisa?
2: Mom, I've really tried. I tell myself, all right, whatever he does, just smile, just be patient. And it lasts a grand total of 2.3 seconds.
3: Oh, that long.
2: I just think we made a mistake. I mean, I still want to say yes to God and all of that, but this couldn't be what he wants.
3: Why? Because it's difficult? Just because things are tough doesn't mean it's not God's will.
2: I know.
3: Give and it will be given.
2: What?
3: That's a quote from Jesus. Give and it will be given to you, pressed down, shaken together, and running over.
2: Mom, we're not talking about money.
3: Oh, you're right. We're talking about something a lot more valuable. Our lives. Giving is hard work, sweetheart. But I guarantee you, the more you are able to give your life to God and to others, the more of His life you'll get back. You know, that's why Grandpa was so lonely, so empty. You know, he never really gave much of his life to...
9: What is that?
2: Sounds like the smoke alarm.
9: It's coming from the den.
11: What's going on here?
9: I don't know. It's the smoke alarm in the den.
11: It's locked. Nick, are you in there?
9: Nick!
11: Nick!
9: Nick!
4: Oh, hi, guys.
11: Open the window, Nick.
4: No sweat.
9: Michael, can you turn that off?
11: Yeah, I think I just have to, there we go.
4: Now, how do you suppose that went off?
2: Maybe it has to do with all the smoke in the room.
11: But you were smoking again?
4: No way. Well, maybe, you know, I guess I might have been.
11: What did I tell you in the car this morning?
4: Yeah, I know, but you gotta understand...
11: Go to your room.
4: But...
11: Listen, if you ever plan on fitting into this family, there are certain rules that you have to follow.
3: Michael.
11: And if you can't follow them,
3: Michael.
11: Mr.
3: Michael.
11: Go to your room. We'll talk about it later, after dinner.
4: Sure, but...
11: Now!
4: All right.
3: Well, that was nicely handled.
11: Yeah, nicely handled. Smells good. What is it?
3: A European gourmet dish. Pasta e formaggio.
11: Macaroni and cheese, huh?
3: Well, it's been a busy day. Lisa, will you call Nick?
2: Sure. Nick!
3: I could have done that. Go get him, please.
2: Okay.
11: Boy, I sure bit his head off, didn't I?
3: Well, not all of it. Lisa and I had a good go at him earlier.
11: What is it about him?
3: He's just going to take a lot more patience than we had originally thought, that's all.
2: Mom! Dad!
11: What is it? What's wrong?
2: Nick's gone!
3: What? What do you mean?
2: I tried his room. I tried everywhere. He's not here. He's gone!
12: 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We always love hearing from you.
3: I double-checked. He's nowhere in the house.
11: No, and he's not out back either. Oh, you don't suppose that
3: No, it sure looks like it.
2: Like what?
11: Well, Nick may have run away.
3: Where could he go?
11: Anywhere to get away from us.
3: We're so far out in the country.
11: Maybe he's out on the road somewhere, you know, trying to hitch a ride.
3: Oh.
11: I'll take the pickup and head down Route 40. Trace, why don't you you grab the van and go the opposite direction. He might have headed into Odyssey.
3: Right, good idea.
2: What about me?
11: You stay here. We'll check in with you on the cell phones.
2: Gotcha.
3: Oh, I better give the sheriff a call, too. Mm. They may be able to watch out for him.
11: That's a good idea. All right, Lisa, I'll phone in a few minutes.
2: Okay, Dad. Lord, you please help us find him? I know he's a major pain, but I know you love him, and I know you expect me to love him, too. I'll try. Please. Oh, please, if you'll just bring him back. What was that? The cougar.
4: Good kitty. Nice.
2: Nick,
4: kitty.
2: Is that you?
4: Lisa, I'm back here. I'm trapped against the side of the barn. Nice kitty. Kitty, kitty, kitty.
2: The cougar, he's there with you?
4: Either that or you guys grow really big cats in this part of the world.
2: Just stay there.
4: No way. I'm gonna make a run for
2: him. No, if you run, he'll attack for sure. Just stay where you are.
4: Listen, baby cakes.
2: For once in your life, listen to someone else, will you? Nick!
4: Present.
2: Here's the plan. Put your arms up as high as you can reach.
4: What, are you crazy?
2: Just do it. You have to make him think you're bigger than you are. I'm coming out, and I'll try to scare him off.
4: It's too dark out here. You can't see a thing.
2: I'm used to the dark, remember?
4: I see you now. You're about 30 feet away.
2: Good. Keep me about the same distance from him as you are. That way he might feel surrounded.
4: Might? Okay, you're about 20 feet away now. Okay, that's close enough. He sees you. Lisa, he's turning.
2: Are your arms up?
4: Lisa, he's crouching. He's getting ready to...
2: Yell, Nick! Yell at the top of your lungs!
4: Do what?
2: Hold your arms up and scream!
4: This is crazy!
2: Yeah! Nick. Nick, are you all right?
4: Yeah. I'm fine.
2: Where's the cougar?
4: Old Sylvester split like a cheap pair of jeans. Boy, that was a close one. Good thing for him you came out, because I was about to let him have it.
2: Yeah, I'm a...
4: Lisa? Lisa, are you all right?
2: I don't feel very...
4: Whoa, Lisa. Hey, hold on to me.
2: I'm just a little lightheaded.
4: I gotcha. Let's go inside.
2: I don't need...
4: Will you let someone help you for once?
2: Thanks.
4: Ugh. Your parents are on their way home. Here, try some of this. I don't touch the stuff myself, but I hear it's pretty good for emergencies.
2: What is it?
4: Water.
2: Thanks.
4: So, what were you trying to prove back there, huh?
13: Put your arms up in the air and yell! He thinks he's surrounded!
4: You should have seen yourself.
2: You're alive, aren't you?
4: Yeah, I guess I am. Thank you.
2: Nick, I know I've been hard on you since you got here.
4: Affirmative on that.
2: You haven't been any prize either.
4: Sure I am. Okay, a prize idiot, maybe.
2: Well, I've never really had anyone else around before, so maybe I'm, you know, maybe I'm a little spoiled.
4: A little?
2: Nick, you're making this very hard.
4: Okay, all right. Sorry.
2: What I'm trying to say is, would it be okay if we, you know, were to start over again?
4: Start over again?
2: Yeah.
4: Yeah, I could get into that. Yeah, that'd be cool, baby cakes.
2: Great.
4: So, where do you want to start?
2: You could start by never calling me baby cakes again.
4: Yeah, right.
2: The name is Lisa.
4: Oh, okay, right. Well, hello there, Lisa.
2: Hello, Nick. It's a pleasure making your acquaintance.
4: Of course it is. sorry. Yes, it's certainly a pleasure meeting you.
2: Thanks. Nick?
4: What?
2: Welcome to the family.
14: They both get to bed okay?
11: Yeah. Had a chance to talk to Nick, too. You know, kind of a man-to-man thing.
14: You apologized.
11: So did he. You know, maybe we're finally getting the hang of all this stuff after all.
14: Stuff?
11: Well, you know, this always saying yes to God business.
14: Ah. You know, before it was like we were sitting in the grandstands our whole life, but now we're actually getting the chance to get out on the field and do some playing.
11: Oh, a sports analogy. Good for you.
14: Well, I try to speak in terms you'll understand.
11: Yes, thank you. I tell you, though, it'll be nice to relax for a little while, do things as a family, have some peace and quiet. Who could that be this time of night?
14: Hello? Yes, this is she.
11: Who is it?
14: Why, hello, Dr. Olin. It's Dr. Cullen from the zoo. Yes, uh-huh.
3: Oh, well, to be honest, my husband and I haven't really had a chance to talk about it. Things have been kind of, an emergency. Well, let my husband and me pray about it and talk it over. Fine. We'll get back to you first thing in the morning. Yes, I promise. Good night.
11: Now, Tracy...
3: They've got to start shipping out the animals tomorrow. Many of them haven't been adopted. They might have to be put to sleep.
11: Yeah, but you didn't...
3: So I said we'd pray about it.
11: Tracy,
3: that's not a commitment. We'll pray about it. Right. God will say no, and the subject will be over, as simple as that.
11: Right, right. Of course, you're, you're right.
3: Of course I am.
11: Yes. Well, we'll pray about it in the morning then, all right?
3: Mm-hmm.
11: Sweet dreams, son.
3: Good night.
11: He will say no, won't he? Tracy?
15: It seems like we've been talking a lot about God's will lately. But that's because following God's direction is one of the most important things we have to do as Christians. It's one of the marks of being a disciple of Jesus. Do you remember what he said in the Gospel of Luke, chapter 14, verse 27? Whoever does not take up the cross and follow me cannot be my disciple. That's something the Mulligan family is trying to do as they reach out to those in need. You see, saying yes to God means obeying him, no matter what the cost or the sacrifice. That's what Jesus did, and that's what we should all do, too. I'm looking forward to hearing more about the Mulligan family, aren't you? Why don't you write and tell me what you think? Do you remember the address? It's Adventures in Odyssey, Colorado Springs, Colorado, 80995. Or in Canada, write to Box 9800, Vancouver, BC, V6B4G3. And when you write, ask about how you can get your own copy of today's episode. It's called Just Say Yes. Adventures in Odyssey is a presentation of Focus on the Family. Just Say Yes was written and directed by Bill Myers. Our production engineer was Todd Bastide. And I'm Chris, hoping you'll join us again next time for more Adventures in Odyssey.

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0: Land ho!
1: What's the view from the crow's nest, Princess?
0: Land coming up on the starboard, Captain. And so is Sissy Seagull.
2: Shiver me timbers! I spy land! What are your orders, Captain?
1: Just sit tight, Ernest, until we have our heading.
2: Our heading? What's that mean?
3: Ahoy, Captain!
1: Give me the bird's eye view, Sissy.
3: The Rio Lindo River is just ahead, but it looks awfully rough and narrow. Are you sure that Jolly Roger can make it, Captain?
1: I've been up the Rio Lindo many times. We just need to trust the Lord to help us navigate safely. My friend Guillermo needs our help at his ranch right away.
2: Yo ho ho! What kind of ranch are we going to?
1: Guillermo has just started an armadillo ranch where he's attempting to rehabilitate armadillos from all over the country.
3: Armadillos?
1: That's right.
2: What's rehabilitate mean?
1: It means that Guillermo is trying to retrain the poor creatures so that people think of armadillos as friends instead of pests.
2: But aren't they wild animals?
1: As far as I know, they are.
2: Why would anyone want to retrain them? I mean, who cares about armadillos?
0: Approaching the Rio Lindo, Captain!
1: Aye, Princess, trim the sails!
2: Shiver me timbers! I'll trim the sails! I've got some scissors right here!
1: No, Ernest, please don't touch the sails. Tell you what, you've done so much already. Just relax and let us handle it from here.
2: But without PJ Pirate, you're a hand short, and I want to help.
1: Well, all right. Give Princess a hand with the mainsail.
2: The mainsail? Aye, aye, sir. Jonah! Jonah! Wait. Which one is the mainsail?
0: The big one in the middle.
2: Oh, I get it. The mainsail.
0: Now, quick, grab the running rigging.
2: I'm running!
0: Oh, I miss PJ.
1: We all do, Princess. But I know the Lord is really going to use him at the Naval Academy.
3: Ernest! Watch out for the boom!
2: What's up? Ow!
0: Ernest, are you all right?
2: Shiver me timbers. Blow the man down.
1: You need to keep a sharp lookout on board ship. There are lots of spars and rigging that can knock you silly if you're not paying attention.
2: I'm about as much help as a bilge rat.
1: You're learning, Ernest. It just takes a while.
2: Maybe Guillermo could retrain me, too.
1: I suppose anything's possible.
2: I'm gonna change from a landlubber into a real pirate.
0: Sails are trimmed, Captain.
3: Argentina, here we come!

0: Diego, Juan Carlos, my fellow ranchers, come in, come in.
1: We have not come on a friendly call, Guillermo.
0: What's wrong, neighbor?
1: Your armadillos have been on a loose again.
0: Oh, no.
1: Tell him about your crops, Juan Carlos.
2: 3 entire rows of my corn were uprooted last night. Guillermo, I have much land and I will not have it destroyed by this silly pest that you call amigos.
0: Juan Carlos, please.
2: I have had enough. If your armadillos escape, they will destroy all my crops. My cattle and my horses will step into armadillo holes and break their legs.
0: Just give me a chance, my friend.
2: No more chances. Diego, you try to reason with him. I am finished.
1: You'd better listen to him. Time is running out.
0: What do you mean?
1: I talked to the policia this morning. If they have one more bad report about your armadillos, the policia are going to confiscate your armadillos and your ranch.
0: Take away my ranch?
1: See, this is serious. Perhaps you'd better reconsider my offer to buy your ranch.
0: Don't be ridiculo, Diego. My ranch is worth much more than your offer.
1: I am a poor man, Guillermo. Besides, you could move everything to your father's ranch. He has lots of room, and he would love to have you.
0: He does not like armadillos either.
1: And it is no wonder. They have been digging up my pastures also. Abandon this silly venture of yours.
0: It's too late for that now. I have over 100 armadillos. Where would they go?
1: Send them to the bottom of the river. Eat them for dinner. Who cares? Look, Guillermo. You have the best land in the region and you are letting those animals destroy it. Armadillos are pests. Everyone knows this.
0: Once I have rehabilitated them, they will not be pests. They will be amigos.
1: Don't be a fool, Guillermo. You have 2 choices. Either get rid of your silly armadillos or sell me your ranch. The choice is yours. Hasta la vista.
0: Adios, Diego. Dear Lord, Padre Celestial, you know the desire of my heart. All I wanted was to help my fellow ranchers and the armadillos at the same time. Por favor, help me be a good neighbor, whatever it takes. En el nombre de Jesús, amén.

0: Papa!
1: Rosita, what is it? Are you all right?
0: We must hide! There's a pirate ship sailing up the river!
1: A pirate ship? Are you certain?
0: Si, Papa!
1: Wait, this is wonderful!
0: Wonderful?
1: I know of only one pirate in all the seven seas brave enough to sail the Rio Lindo in a full-size ship. Gracias a Dios, mi amigo el Capitán Pache está aquí. God has answered my prayer.

0: Guillermo!
1: Capitán Patch! How wonderful to see you, mi amigo! Welcome to Argentina! It has been too long. This is my daughter, Rosita.
0: Glad to meet you, Rosita.
2: Hola! Pleased to meet you.
0: Guillermo, Rosita, this is my crew. Princess Sissy, and coming across the plank is... Uh-oh, be careful.
3: Ahoy, matey!
4: Shiver me timbers! This water's freezing!
1: Are you alright, amigo?
4: Sure, I'm alright. We pirates always cool off like this on a hot day.
2: It's a good thing you fell into the shallows. This river is dangerous.
4: Yo ho ho! Danger is nothing to a pirate!
1: It is wonderful to meet all of you. Bienvenidos! Welcome to the Armadillo Amigos Ranch. Come, let me give you a tour.
0: That would be great, Guillermo. I know Ernest has a few questions for you.
4: I sure do. Why armadillos? Why not jaguars or monkeys or something else?
1: Armadillos are marvelous creatures. God has given them so many gifts. Unfortunately, they choose to use them in very bad ways.
4: Like what?
1: Well, they destroy crops, damage buildings, and dig dangerous holes and tunnels. But with a little work, I believe we can change all that.
4: How?
1: Well, they are born diggers. So we are going to teach the armadillos to help the farmers till the soil and plant the crops.
4: Yo ho ho, that would be great.
1: They also eat all kinds of harmful bugs, even fire ants. If we can just teach them how to use their talents for good things, they could revolutionize farming.
2: Armadillos have been hunted and killed so much that now they are endangered. Nobody likes them.
1: I wanted to create a place where they could be safe and learn to be blessings instead of pests.
4: Shiver me timbers. Maybe even I could learn something.
5: Amen.

0: Rosita, have you seen Paco anywhere?
1: No, Papa. He disappeared again. I haven't seen him since breakfast.
2: Pieces of eight. Who's Paco?
0: Well, Paco cooks and helps around the ranch.
3: You sound worried about him.
0: He's been disappearing a lot lately, but he won't tell us where he's going or where he's been.
3: That's strange.
0: Come, the armadillos are right through this gate.
2: Walk the plank! There's fences everywhere!
0: I had to fence my entire ranch to make sure the armadillos don't wander off until they've changed their ways. Here we are.
2: Shiver me, timbers!
4: There must be 100 of them.
1: 107 to be exact.
5: It's an armadillo farmadillo.
2: Why are the armadillos hopping up and down like that?
0: They're very easily startled. Most of them jump up when they're afraid, but some of them... scream, like our Lola.
6: Oh yeah, my name is Lola. I am a screaming, hairy armadillo. Sorry.
2: They all look like they're wearing armor.
0: They are. In fact, armadillo means little armored one.
3: That one's not so little. He looks like he could pull the Jolly Roger straight into a headwind if he wanted.
7: Hello, I'm Gordo, and I'm a giant pest.
5: Oh, dear.
6: Acknowledging the truth is the first step to recovery. I'm sorry, Gordo.
0: Gordo is a gentle giant. Giant armadillos are among the most endangered.
2: Shiver me timbers, he is big-o.
0: He can be especially distracted because, well... If a 130-pound animal was digging up your garden, you can imagine.
5: What's that noise?
2: Run away, bowling ball!
1: Lola!
5: I'm sorry!
3: That bowling ball is coming straight at us, mate.
4: Watch out!
2: Oh! Ah! Whoa! He knocked me down!
8: Sorry?
5: That roly-poly bowling ball just... talked.
4: I don't think it's a bowling ball, sissy.
0: Let me introduce you to Bola. He never comes out of his shell.
8: Hi, my name is Bola, and I'm a three-banded armadillo pest.
1: Papa found him on the side of the road and brought him here.
0: Armadillos, listen to me.
9: Si, senor.
0: Are you a pest?
9: No, senor.
0: Are you a nuisance?
9: No, senor.
0: What are you?
9: Armadillo amigos.
0: For how long?
9: Armadillo amigos. Forever!

0: Looks like you've got a fight on your hands, Guillermo.
1: Rico and Chica are always boxing.
2: I think I'm seeing double.
3: That's because they're identical twins. These two armadillos lost their family, so we took them in. Rico, Chico, stop that and say hello. We have guests.
4: Hola, olé.
5: How can you tell who's who?
3: Easy.
6: Rico's the ugly one.
1: Why don't you tell Patch and his crew what you learned this morning in retraining class?
4: Look both ways
7: before you cross the road.
8: Come out of your shell and talk to people?
9: Don't dig without permission.
4: Water safety is important. Remember to hold your breath when you go swimming.
10: Always remain calm. Sorry.
9: Don't take seconds till everyone has burst.
1: What are you?
6: Armadillo amigos!
1: For how long?
6: Armadillo amigos forever!
5: Long John Silver, what's the bell for?
3: It's the dinner bell.
1: Paco must be back.
5: Shiver me timbers, shuck the oysters, I'm starved.
3: We should probably warn you.
1: Paco does all our cooking, but he's from Mexico and he only knows how to make one thing.
11: Paco's tacos, come and get it.
5: I love tacos, I could eat them all day.
3: That's good, because you're going to.
4: Tacos for breakfast.
7: Tacos for lunch.
8: Tacos for dinner.
10: Tacos for dessert. Oh, sorry.
9: Tacos at midnight. 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
1: I'm sorry about the trouble you've been having, Guillermo. We'll do whatever we can to help.
2: Gracias, mi amigo. I hope you're not too late.
1: All right, mates. It's going to be a long night. We're going to stand guard over the armadillos and find out if any of them are sneaking off.
3: Maybe we should enlist the help of some of the more trustworthy armadillo, too, to keep watch from the inside. Comprende?
2: Good idea.
3: Rico? Chico?
4: Si.
3: We need your help.
2: Do you know about the complaints of Juan Carlos and Diego?
4: Si,
5: we do.
6: But we don't know why everyone's against us.
5: We wouldn't hurt a fly.
4: We just did it!
6: That looked like a juicy one.
5: Gotcha! Mmm, that's delicioso.
7: Yucky buggy.

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0: Por favor, Rico, Chico, could you help us keep watch tonight and make sure no one is leaving?
1: Of course.
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3: All right, let's split up. Guillermo, you and I can take the north side of the ranch. Princess, Rosita, and Ernest, take the south side. Sissy, fly over the ranch and keep an eye on things from the sky.
4: Aye, aye, Captain.
5: Let's go. Guard duty, yo-ho-ho. All hands on deck, steady as she goes. Gangway, all you armadillos better steer a straight course.
6: Ernesto, southeast this way.
5: I'll investigate every bucko on the ranch. Ow! Ooh, shiver me tacos.
7: Oops, sorry. Ernest, didn't mean to spill my taco on you.
6: Ernesto bumped into Goro.
4: Ernest, watch where you're going.
5: Lower the longboats, I hear a noise.
6: Sissy coming.
8: Ah!
6: Lola.
8: Sorry, my name is Lola. I am a screaming hairy armadillo.
6: Oh!
4: Sissy, did you see something?
9: Someone's sneaking along just ahead of you.
4: All right, everyone, be very quiet.
6: Look, there's someone in the shadows over there.
9: Is it an armadillo?
4: If it is, it's bigger than Gordo.
7: Hey, take it easy. Trying to watch my figure.
6: It's Paco!
5: Shiver me timbers!
9: He sure is in a feather flurry hurry.
6: I wonder where he's going.
9: Should we follow him?
5: Mutiny on the Bounty. I'll go.
4: No, I think everyone should stay here. The captain wanted us all to keep an eye on the armadillos.
6: All right then, we'll all stay put. Where did Rico and Chico go?
4: I don't know.
9: They were right next to you a minute ago.
5: Shiver me timbers, where's my spyglass? They'll walk the plank.
6: Let's keep moving. Maybe Rico and Chico just got ahead of us.
4: Come on, Ernest.
5: There's something crawling on me. It's a big bug.
4: Whoa, that ant's almost bigger than Sissy.
9: I'm not that big.
10: Oh, a big bug.
9: Watch out, Ernest!
5: Ow! Bola bowled me over!
9: Where'd that creepy crawly bug go?
10: I got him for you.
5: Scurvy bilge water, I feel sick.
6: Bola, you need to be more careful about running over people.
10: Sorry.
4: At least we don't have to worry about bugs with all these armadillo amigos around.
9: Bola! I sure wish you'd come out of your shell so we could get to know you better.
10: I'm working on it.
6: Papa works with Bola every day, trying to get him to open up.
4: That's something a lot of us could work on.

0: Guillermo, I must talk with you.
1: Buenos días, Diego. I'm sorry. We were up all last night guarding the armadillos. Come, meet my friend Patch, Capitán of the Jolly Roger.
0: This is not a social call.
2: Breakfast is ready, everyone. Paco's tacos on the table.
1: Will you join us for breakfast? Tacos, of course.
0: I'm afraid I have not come with good news, Guillermo.
1: I was afraid of that. More damaged crops?
0: Yes. Many more holes were found on Juan Carlos' property this morning. And last night, your silly armadillos just about destroyed my ranch, too.
1: Oh, no.
0: See, your time has run out, and the ranchers are demanding action.
3: But we were up all night watching the armadillos, Diego. We didn't see any of them leave the ranch.
0: Señor, for your information, armadillos dig tunnels in the ground where you cannot see them. Guillermo, tomorrow morning, the policía will arrive to confiscate your ranch.
1: No, Diego, they cannot do that. My armadillo amigos are innocent.
0: My offer is still good, amigo. But this is your last chance. If you're smart, you'll take it.
1: What do you think, Capitan?
3: I'm just not sure, Guillermo.
0: Will you sell your ranch to me?
1: The answer is no, Diego.
0: Then you're a bigger fool than I thought. Buenos dias.
1: Capitan Patch, what can I do? I never thought it would come to this.
3: I think we should visit your neighbor, Juan Carlos, and take a look at those holes.
4: Papa!
1: See?
4: Rico and Chico are missing.
1: What? Oh no!
4: I've looked everywhere for them. They disappeared last night while we were guarding the others. I just thought they went off by themselves, but this morning they're still missing.
1: Have you asked the other armadillos? Gordo, Bola, Lola?
5: I haven't seen anything. I've been in the kitchen.
6: I have not seen anyone in here.
7: Yes, we have not seen them since last night. Do you think something could have happened to them? Oh no!
8: Maybe Rico and Chico aren't rehabilitated after all.
3: What do you think, Guillermo?
4: Papa, you don't believe that Rico and Chico would betray us?
1: No, not on purpose.
3: It doesn't look good, my friend.
1: Good or bad, we need to find them.
9: Maybe Sissy can spy them out.
3: Good idea. Sissy, take to the skies and see what you can spot.
8: Aye, aye. I wonder where those missing silly dellos could be.

0: Juan Carlos, we're looking for Rico and Chico. Have you seen them?
1: Only their dirty work. You ought to see my field down by the river. It is full of holes.
0: Do you mind if we take a look at the damage?
1: Look around all you like. No matter. By tomorrow, all your armadillos will be gone anyway.
2: Have you or your men actually seen any armadillos on your land?
1: Do we need to? We have brains as well as eyes.
0: I am sorry about the damage, Juan Carlos, but my armadillos would never do this.
1: I wish you and your daughter no ill. But when it comes to armadillos, all of us ranchers are agreed. Armadillos are pests, not amigos. Now don't be a fool. You're going to lose everything if you don't give up this silly idea.
0: But if you just listen...
1: No, no more talk. Diego told me he thinks you are loco, crazy. Adios, muchachos.
0: Well, I don't think there is anything more we can do here.
2: We should get back to the ranch. Maybe Sissy has spotted Rico and Chico.
0: Sí, let's go home.
3: Captain Patch, ahoy!
2: Ahoy, Sissy. Any sign of our armored friends?
3: Not even a stale trail.
2: Did you fly over Diego's ranch?
3: I sure did, but there was no sign of Rico and Chico there.
4: Was Diego's ranch full of holes too?
3: No, Princess. I didn't see any damage at all. But as soon as I flew over Juan Carlos' ranch, there were holes everywhere.
0: That's strange. Diego said that he had all kinds of damage.
3: Then, when I flew back here to Guillermo's ranch, I saw something shiny hidden in the bushes down by the river. I don't know what it is, but I thought you and Guillermo might want to take a peeksy-weeksy.
0: This mystery just keeps getting deeper.
5: If Normodio knows anything at all, he says sometimes you have to dig a little deeper.
2: Then we'll dig a little deeper. Sissy, lead the way.

0: It's right here, Captain. It looks like metal.
1: It's pretty well hidden, all right. Whoever hid it probably didn't expect anyone to be looking from the air. Well done, Sissy.
2: What is it?
3: It's a post hole digger. I knew it.
4: Shiver me timbers. What's a post hole digger?
3: It's a tool to dig holes for fence posts.
2: Holes like the ones on Juan Carlos' land.
5: And that's Juan Carlos' house right over there on the other side of the fence.
2: So someone's framing the armadillos.
6: Framing us?
7: Why would anyone want to frame us?
8: Lola.
7: What?
8: Because they don't like me. They think I'm too fat.
5: Oh, Gordo, don't be silly. You're perfect. Just the way God made you.
7: That's right.
1: Would Juan Carlos really destroy his own crops to stir up others against you?
3: No, I cannot believe he would. He's a businessman. He would never damage his own property. At least, I don't think he would.
0: But why would some sneaky sneak hide the post hole digger on your property?
3: Because if it was left anywhere on Juan Carlos' land, his men would have found it.
1: Or perhaps the culprit lives on your land.
3: Paco?
1: We do need to explore all the possibilities.
4: Not Paco!
3: What should we do? Confront him at dinner over tacos?
1: No, time is running out. We've got to find solid evidence now. Unless I miss my guess, whoever hid the post hole digger here will be back to get it about the time the sun goes down. If we hide here by the riverbank in these bushes, we'll probably get some answers real soon.
3: We must catch him tonight. The policia will be here in the morning to take everything.
1: Well then, we'll need all the help we can get. Gordo, Bola, Lola, are you in?
6: We'll strike tonight.
7: I am too. It won't be too scary, will it? You know, I don't do well with scary. I don't do well with scary.
8: We'll squish him like a bug.
4: We'll trap him like a bilge rat.
8: Let's keep digging.
1: Whoever's been causing all this trouble has forgotten about the verse. Be sure your sin will find you out.

0: The sun is going down.
1: I just love a beautiful sunset.
2: Shiver me timbers, we're gonna catch that Paco red-handed.
3: Shh, quiet, mates. Did you hear that?
1: There's someone coming.
4: Oh.
1: Oh, sorry. I don't think we should have brought Lola.
5: What should I do, Captain? What should I do? What should I do?
0: Or Ernest.
3: Just be quiet, all of you.
2: Give up, you villain, or I'll run you through!
6: Ernest? Rico?
2: Chico?
7: Guillermo?
6: Paco?
7: What are all you doing out here when it's almost dark?
3: What are you doing out here, Paco?
7: Bringing these two home.
6: Lo siento, sorry, Rosita.
8: Armadillo Amigos got caught.
2: Where were you? I've been so worried.
6: You said to keep watch.
8: On anything that left the ranch.
9: So we tunneled after Paco.
8: But we lost him.
6: So we staked him out.
8: And followed him again tonight.
6: But he saw us.
7: What is going on, Guillermo? I found Rico and Chico following me to Juan Carlos Ranch.
3: Juan Carlos Ranch?
7: Si, his cook has been giving me cooking lessons so that I might be a better cook for all of you.
6: Cooking lessons?
2: Shiver me timbers!
10: No more Paco's tacos?
2: So this is where you've been sneaking off to?
7: Of course.
2: Why didn't you tell us?
7: I wanted to surprise you.
3: But if you're not sabotaging the crops and digging the holes, then who is?
0: Shh! Someone's sneaking along the riverbank. Get back down.
5: Lola, please don't scream, whatever you do.
3: Shh, quiet. Hey, everyone, quiet.
0: He's got the post hole digger.
3: Ready, everyone? Now!
11: Stop! Avast!
0: Oh, Ernest.
3: Hold it right there. We've got you surrounded.
1: Who is it? I can't see a flighty-lighty thing. The sun has gone down.
6: Diego? Is that you?
12: Guillermo. Ha! Mi amigo.
2: Shiver me timbers.
13: Oh, my name is Lola. I am a screaming hairy armadillo.
0: Lola, hush.
2: I don't believe it. Diego, how could you? I thought you were Papa's friend.
12: Things are not always what they seem, eh, Guillermo?
6: I don't understand. Why?
12: I have always struggled on my pitiful scrap of land while you have prospered.
6: I would have gladly helped you.
12: Once the policia took your land from you, I was finally going to get it. Cheap, too, of course.
6: You just wanted my land?
12: I have always wanted your land, Guillermo. Why do you think I tried to buy it last year before you started this ridiculous enterprise?
6: I had no idea.
12: Now, if you'll excuse me, I think it's time to make a run for it.
3: Wait, Diego! Stop!
14: I will stop him. This is right down my alley.
12: Ow!
1: Oladillo strikes again!
15: Bravo, Bola!
16: Bravo!
0: That's what I call a perfect strike.
3: We'd better grab Diego before he gets back on his feet.
2: I'll pin him down. Billy there, ye scurvy scallywag!
17: Ernesto, be careful! The riverbank is slippery!
2: I'll be fine. Whoa! Whoa! Whoa! Whoa!
0: Fell into the river.
6: And he took Diego with him.
13: In the river? They are going to drown.
2: Lola, take control of yourself.
14: I hurry.
12: Ayuda, help. I can't swim.
2: Help, Captain.
3: The current is sweeping them away.
2: What are we going to do?
0: Captain, we've got to help them.
12: Never fear.
8: Water rescue is here.
12: Hold your breath, Chico.
8: Okay.
2: Help. Oh, Rico, Chico, be careful. The current is so strong. Help.
12: Hold on, Ernesto. Help is on the way.
18: Oh, someone help me, please. Oh, I'm drowning.
8: Just keep kicking, Diego. I'm almost there. I gotcha. Now hold on, and I'll get us back to shore. Here, Diego. Take my hand.
3: It's okay, Ernest. I've got you.
0: Ernest, are you okay?
2: Shiver me shimbers.
3: I think you're going to be all right, mate.
2: I'm sorry I'm always getting in the way and messing things up. I just get so excited.
3: I know, Ernest, I know.
2: Oh, my brave amigo Dios, you did so well.
12: You saved my life, little armored one. Gracias. Gracias from the bottom of my heart.
6: ¿Cómo estás, Diego?
12: My ankle. I think it's broken.
6: Here, let me help you.
12: How can you bear to help me after what I've done to you?
6: You're still my neighbor, Diego. And Jesus told me to love you.
12: But you could have lost everything.
6: Jesus gave everything, even his life, so we could be saved.
12: Saved? Like I was just saved from the river?
6: Ah, Diego, let me tell you about my wonderful Savior.

0: Do you think you can walk, Diego?
1: No, señor. My ankle hurts too much.
0: Gordo?
2: Sí, señor.
0: Give my friend a ride back to the ranch house, por favor.
2: Sí, señor.
0: Gracias, Gordo. Rosita, take Rico and Chico and go for the doctor. My friend is hurt.
1: You still call me friend? After everything I did?
0: Jesus said to love our neighbors as ourselves. You are my neighbor, and you are my friend, and I will do everything I can to help you.
1: Guillermo, I am so sorry for everything. Please forgive me.
0: I already have, my friend. You see, I have also been forgiven by the greatest friend of all.

0: A good morning it is indeed. Dale has told everyone that he was responsible for all the damage and that he will make amends.
1: God has answered our prayers.
0: He's also telling them that the Armadillo amigos saved his life, that they are heroes.
2: Now that they know the truth, the ranchers are willing to give the Armadillos a chance.
3: That's wonderful.
4: Splendiferous!
0: We have a lot of work to do yet before the next planting season. But Diego is going to help me, and I'm going to make him a partner on my ranch.
1: Just like the Bible says, love thy neighbor as thyself.
0: Amen.
3: Good morning, Ernest.
4: Your feathers are looking a little ruffled-dumpled, Ernest.
1: How do you feel this morning, mate?
5: I guess I kinda got the wind knocked out of my sails. What's for breakfast?
6: Anything you like, mi amigo. Belgian waffles, sopapillas, escargot, chili rellenos, filet mignon, fajitas, and tiny white cakes with strawberries on top. I don't know what to call them, but I can make them.
5: Well, actually, I was thinking...
6: See?
5: I'd really like tacos.
7: Tacos?
5: See.
6: Paco's Tacos coming up.
5: So, Captain Patch.
1: Yes, Ernest?
5: What do you think about my future?
1: As what?
5: As a pirate, of course. I've even got a song. Arr, matey!

0: What do you think, Captain? Huh? What do you think? What do you think?
1: Well, it looks like you're off to a good start. And you've sure got a great song.
2: Hola, Guillermo.
3: Gordo, Lola, Rico, Chico.
2: There's someone who wants to see you.
1: Watch out, mates.
4: Buenos dias.
3: Hola.
5: Bolodillo's come out of his shell.
6: He finally opened up.
7: And he's got a face
8: that only an armadillo could love.
3: Welcome to the outside world, my little amigo.
4: Thank you for rescuing me, Guillermo. I'm very glad to be here.
3: It was my privilege. I know you're afraid of many things, but remember, you have many friends here, including one gentle giant.
9: Oh, this calls for a celebration! Sorry.
2: Let's eat. 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
6: Ew, cockroaches.
7: If it's not siesta time.
8: It's fiesta time.
3: What are you?
10: Armadillo amigos.
3: For how long?
10: Armadillo amigos forever.

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We will rejoice and be glad in it."

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Isaiah 6:3 tells us, "Holy, holy, holy is the Lord of hosts. 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

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Then he built a giant gallows with a noose for Mordecai.

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1: Behemoth is a dinosaur is he. He eats the grass like an ox, his tail's like a cedar tree. 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Could Behemoth be a dinosaur, a mighty sauropod? Let's look at the Bible, let's look in the book of Job. Just turn to chapter 40, in verse 15 we're told about a mighty creature that Job must have known. In the jungle of the plants and trees,

Some say that behemoth is nothing more than this, an elephant or a hippo, but I don't think it fits, because they do not have a tail like a cedar tree.

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1: Grumble, grumble, let's quit. 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Turn back, right now. Never quit, Chris is

0: 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This is the first commandment. And the second is like, namely this, thou shalt love thy neighbor as thyself. There is none other commandment greater than these."
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5: In the beginning, God created the heaven and the earth. And God saw everything that he had made, and behold, it was very good.

0: For by him were all things created, that are in heaven, and that are in earth,
1: visible and invisible. Whether they be thrones, or dominions, or principalities, or powers, all things were created by him and for him.
2: And he is before all things, and by him all things consist.

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1: For thou hast created all things,
0: and for thy pleasure they are and were created.

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What must I do to be saved? I desperately searched for release from my pain, but found that man's will

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0: I am King Darius. I've had a dream. And now I'm feeling rather frightened, and I wish someone would tell me what it means.
1: We are your wise men.
2: Yes, that is true.
1: And though we're using all our wisdom, we're afraid we can't explain your dream to you.
0: What?
3: But there is one who is wiser still.

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1: This was very good news for Daniel, but very bad news for the wise men. You see, each one of them wanted to be second in command. Now that Daniel got the job, the wise men would have to do whatever he said. This made the wise men very unhappy, and they immediately started thinking of ways to get rid of Daniel.

0: once famous for my lustrous and shiny facial hair. 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Then perhaps you too will know my pain. But I pray you'll all be spared from the cruelest fate I fared. A witty, piercing, memorable nickname.
1: Oh, like Bad Beard?
0: I was a sad beard.
2: Sad beard.
0: Until I heard the news. A legend of a healing stream. They

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1: What he will do.
0: Like a child of tiptoe right up to the pool.
1: Up to the pool.
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1: Captain?
2: Sorry.
3: And then the world will find that I'm back in my right mind. Then with shock and wonder you will say, he's no longer old, decayed, desiccated and dismayed.

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Philippians 4:13 tell us, I can do all things through Christ.

0: You've all heard foolish questions, and no doubt you've wondered why. The person that always asks them expects a sensible reply. Did you ever take a girl a box of candy, say right after tea? Do you notice how she'll grab it and then say,
1: "Is this for me?"
2: Foolish questions.
0: Well, you answer if you can. No, it's for your father, or John the Hired Hand. I just wanted you to see it. Now I'm gonna take it away.
2: Now wasn't that a foolish question? You'll hear 'em every day.
0: Now nearly every morning, there'll be someone around the place who will watch you take your shaving cream and then lather up your face. And then as you give your razor that preliminary wave, why, this person will always ask you,
3: "Hey, you gonna shave?"
2: Foolish questions.
0: Well, your answer is, I hope. No, I ain't prepared for shaving. I just like the taste of soap. I love to take my shaving cream and then paint my face this way.
2: Now, wasn't that a foolish question? You'll hear 'em every day.
0: Now, you've all seen the man who will meet you on your way. Of course, he'll ask you where you're going, and then he'll listen while you say, "Oh, I'm going down to the funeral now of poor old Uncle Ned." Just as quick as you've told him this, he'll say,
4: "Oh, is Ned dead?"
2: Foolish questions.
0: Well, you might as well reply, no, he just thought he'd have a funeral now. Later on, he'd die. Old Ned was so original, man, he just wanted things that way.
2: Now, wasn't that a foolish question? You'll hear him every day.
0: Now let's suppose the elevators should forget to close their doors. Then you should tumble down the shaft, say 27 floors. And then as you hit the bottom and you're lying there inert, why, the first person always comes along, will ask you,
5: "Are you hurt?"
2: Foolish questions.
0: Well, your dying words are, "No, I was just kind of in a hurry and the elevator goes too slow. I find I save myself a whole lot of time when I come on down this way."

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1: Come on,

0: Praise ye the Lord. Praise God in his sanctuary. Praise him in the firmament of his power.
1: Praise him for his mighty acts. Praise him according to his excellent greatness.
0: Praise him with the sound of the trumpet. Praise him with the psaltery and harp.
2: Praise him with the timbrel and dance.
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0: Praise him upon the loud cymbals.
4: Praise him upon the high-sounding cymbals.
5: Let everything that hath breath praise the Lord.
6: Praise ye the Lord.

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Philippians 4:4 tells us, "Rejoice in the Lord alway." And again, I say,

Remember, crew, just like Fireball, lots of people spend their whole lives seeking the worthless treasure of this world. As Christians, we need to spend our lives seeking the greatest treasure of all, the Lord Jesus Christ.

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1: Where?
0: Down in my heart.
2: Where?
0: Down in my heart. I've got the peace that passes understanding down in my heart.
1: Where?
0: Down in

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1: Yeah! Solo, you can't hear me!
0: I've got the wonderful love of my blessed Redeemer way down in the depths of my heart.
1: Where?
0: Down in the depths of my heart.
1: Where?
0: Down in the depths of my heart, I've got the wonderful love of my blessed Redeemer way down in the depths of my heart.
1: Where?
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0: 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Proverbs 3 verses 5 and 6 tell us, "Trust in the Lord with all thine heart, and lean not unto thine own understanding. 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

0: boys and girls, look who's here. It's the Story Lady again.
1: Have you ever seen something that made you say, I'm scared? Perhaps it was a shadow, or a bully, or a needle at a doctor's office, or something else. But other people have been scared too. Do you remember David when he fought Goliath? He must have been scared. This is the way it happened. One day the Philistines and Israelites went out to fight, but the Philistines had a giant on their side. He was really big, and he had a big sword and spear and shield. How could the Israelites fight him?
2: I'll fight that giant,
1: David said. This seemed funny to some of the soldiers. David was not even as big as they were, but no one else would fight the giant. So what could they do but let David fight him? It must have looked strange to see someone pray before fighting a giant, but that's what David did.
2: Wow, he's a lot bigger than I am,
1: David thought. Do you think this made David scared?
2: And look at his sword, and his shield, and his spear, and all I have is this little sling. God will help me.
1: And David killed the giant. Do you think David stopped to thank God when this happened? Would you? Next time you are afraid of something, remember David when he fought Goliath. And remember that God will help you too.

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Philippians 4:4 tells us, "Rejoice in the Lord always." And again, I say, rejoice.

0: I'll bite your hand.
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0: 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If a piranha's got no teeth, then why are you mad? I'll bite your toe.
1: No.
0: Look, here I go. If a piranha's got no teeth, it's not so bad. I'll bite your chin.
1: Ow.
0: It's not so grim.
2: Oh, this piranha's got no teeth, so what's with him?
0: I'll bite your head.
1: I'm dead.
0: No need to dread.
1: I'm not dead.
0: If a piranha's got no teeth, it's not so bad. I got no chompy, chompy, chompy, chompy choppers in my mouth. 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
2: Oh, you poor piranha. You know they make dentures for this sort of thing, and they look so real you couldn't possibly tell, but mine are fake too. Shh.
3: Nah, we can tell.
2: Gasp.

0: That never gets old. 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
0: 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I'll bite your toe.
1: No.
0: Look, here I go. 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I got no chompy, chompy, chompy, chompy, chompers in my mouth. I got no bitey, bitey, bitey, bitey, biters in my mouth. 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
1: Everybody!
2: I got no chompy, chompy, chompy, chompy, chompers in my mouth. 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
0: It's not so bad.
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burden, a staggering weight, and struggled for freedom but could not escape. 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
0: That's right. You need to remember that the Golden Crown is important, but

Who is so great a God as our God? Thou art the God that dost wonders. Thou hast declared thy strength among the people.

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